After the Blues Project fell apart in 1967, a couple of their members went on to form first a new blues project, mainly for contractual obligation purposes, and then a new band called C-Train, and that was from the official first C-Train album, although there was one before it. That was it's a strange story. Check it out on hermitradio.com. Look for the blog, The Hermit Rambles, and find show 2633. Get a little more information on where C-Train came from. That tune, Out Where the Hills, was from the album C-Train. Came out in 1970. And you are stuck in the psychedelic era with The Hermit, where we have some deep tracks from Jefferson Airplane.

Three tunes from Jefferson Airplane you don't hear very often. That one, Runaround, from the album Jefferson Airplane Takes Off. Of course, background vocals there from Signe Anderson. Good Shepherd, a traditional tune arranged by Jorma Kaukonen and sung by him from the Volunteers album. And another one from Jefferson Airplane Takes Off, started off that set, Come Up the Years. And you are stuck in the psychedelic era with the Hermit. Some of you catching the show on Northern Lights Public Radio. It's KCHW, Chewelah, Washington, 102.7 FM.

rotted brains.

0: The tune was called 10,000 Words in a Cardboard Box, the only single released by the Aquarian Age, who are actually a couple of members of the band Tomorrow, kind of a side project, kind of a post-Tomorrow project, actually. Came out in 1968. We also had Red Crayola from Texas, Hurricane Fireplane, Paul Revere and the Raiders with a very early Shake It Up cut from 1962, and another British band starting off that set. They were called The Eyes, the tune from 1965, When the Night Falls. From Finger Lakes Public Radio, you're stuck in the psychedelic era with the Hermit. You're stuck in the psychedelic era with the Hermit. We have another one of those pop-up Battle of the Bands, the Music Machine versus the Beatles.
1: Sure.

It's the Music Machine versus the Beatles. Any surprise, Battle of the Bands. I'm stuck in the psychedelic era with the Hermit. When

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I'm stuck in the psychedelic era with the Hermit.

wrapping up our pop-up battle of the bands, I guess you'd call it. I didn't really plan on it, but hey, it just happened. So there you go. Lucy in the Sky with Diamonds from the Sgt. Pepper's Lonely Hearts Club Band album. Of course, Music Machine, those songs not as well known. Double Yellow Line was actually released as a single in 1967 and then re-recorded for the album Bonneville Music Machine a little later on that same year. Come On In was a track from the first Music Machine album. I'll Be Back, of course, a Beatles tune. That was originally part of the Hard Day's Night soundtrack. However, in the U.S., it got left off the album and instead showed up the next year on Beatles 65. She's Leaving Home, of course, was from Sgt. Pepper's Lonely Hearts Club Band. And the Music Machine, starting it off with a demo recorded in 1966, but not released until 2006. It was called Suffering Succotash, and I really think you should have pronounced it like Sylvester. No, I'm not going to try it, but it would have sounded so much better. But anyway, Music Machine, Beatles, so there you go. And I've got another artist's take on one of those tunes you just heard. I think you'll figure out which one fairly quick.

Back in the 1960s, the record racks would occasionally have these extremely low-priced, I mean, you know, like 50 cents for an album kind of thing, you know, and they would have really dumb names like Monkey A Go Go. Well, that was a track from the album Monkey A Go Go, credited to the Chimps, who are actually, it turns out, the Thomas A. Edison Electric Band. The tune was called Fifth Glass Mail, and it's a pretty strange little tune there. But apparently the only really psychedelic thing on that entire album. Kind of fun to listen to, though. Fifth Glass Mail. Also in that mini set, it was the Buckinghams version of I'll Be Back. James William Garcia, who later would be known as the producer of both Blood, Sweat, and Tears and Chicago, arranged that tune for the Buckinghams for their album Time and Charges. And guess what? Almost out of time, but I can tell you that for the past 2 hours, you've been stuck in the psychedelic era. It's a production of Hermit Radio in association with Finger Lakes Public Radio. The show is recorded in real time at the studios of WHWS and WEOS at Hobart and William Smith College in Geneva, New York. Our producer is Stephen R. Webb. Our associate producer is Kelly Walker. And I'll talk to you next week.

After the Blues Project fell apart in 1967, a couple of their members went on to form first a new blues project, mainly for contractual obligation purposes, and then a new band called C-Train, and that was from the official first C-Train album, although there was one before it. That was it's a strange story. Check it out on hermitradio.com. Look for the blog, The Hermit Rambles, and find show 2633. Get a little more information on where C-Train came from. That tune, Out Where the Hills, was from the album C-Train. Came out in 1970. And you are stuck in the psychedelic era with a hermit, where we have some deep tracks from Jefferson Airplane.

Great tunes from Jefferson Airplane you don't hear very often. That one, Runaround, from the album Jefferson Airplane Takes Off. Of course, background vocals there from Signe Anderson. Good Shepherd, a traditional tune arranged by Jarmo Kaukonen and sung by him from the Volunteers album. And another one from Jefferson Airplane Takes Off started off that set. Come Up the Years. And you are stuck in the psychedelic era with the Hermit. Some of you catching the show on Northern Lights Public Radio. It's KCHW Chewella, Washington, 102.7 FM.

takes me where I want to go. Doesn't matter whether or not

0: The tune was called 10,000 Words in a Cardboard Box, the only single released by the Aquarian Age, who are actually a couple of members of the band Tomorrow, kind of a side project, kind of a post-Tomorrow project, actually. Came out in 1968. We also had Red Crayola from Texas, Hurricane Fireplane, Paul Revere and the Raiders with a very early Shake It Up cut from 1962, and another British band starting off that set. They were called The Eyes, the tune from 1965, When the Night Falls. From Finger Lakes Public Radio, you're stuck in the psychedelic era with the Hermit.
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Hey, how you doing? I'm John Rabel with you. Welcome to the Crossroads of Americana. Yeah, we get together here at the four-way every single week, basking in the glow of that flashing red light above us. We dig out a bunch of roots music that has genres that branches out to all things Americana. And we got another 3 hours to spend together and a bunch of tunes we have picked out for you. We have the Autumn Defense. There's Rico Bell, the old 97s, a whole bunch more to get into this first hour of the Crossroads of Americana. And you know what we do to get things going every single week, the man who kicks off every single one of the Crossroads of Americana, the man who came up with that term, cosmic American music, Graham Parsons, his first band called the International Submarine Band. It's Blue Eyes. You are with me at the Crossroads of Americana.

That is Eve Barzelli here at the Crossroads of Americana. A song called The Ballad of Bitter Honey. Also, you heard The Autumn Defense. That's a band that's headed by John Stierat. You remember him from Uncle Tupelo and currently with Wilco. Well, he formed that band with some other gentlemen there, and they were getting their inspirations from some 1970s, 1960s soft rock bands like The Beach Boys, The Birds, Bread, The Zombies. And yeah, you can hear all those inspirations from that band called Autumn Defense. And we kicked off this week at the Crossroads of Americana, Graham Parsons International Submarine Band and Blue Eyes. And I'm John Rabold with you. How you doing? Glad to see you here and hanging out with me. Rico Bell, he was a guy who's based in the United Kingdom, also California, former member of the British punk rock band called the Mechons. Rico Bell with On the Streets here at the Crossroads of Americana.

You are at the crossroads of Americana, one of the most enduring bands in the alt-country community. The old 97s, they merge power pop melodies with a classic country feel, anchored by a rock-solid twang of the guitarist of Ken and Bertha, and the emotive vocals of Rhett Miller, whose tales of romantic misadventures hit a sweet spot between yearning and swagger. And a great tune there, Victoria, old 97s here at the crossroads of Americana, now members of the Americana Music and Awards honorees. And speaking of Rhett Miller, here he is, a solo album called Instigator. That one came out about 2002. Rhett Miller on his own, the L, crossroads of Americana.

A band from the Twin Cities, Jayhawks, at the crossroads of Americana, Save It for a Rainy Day, from an album called Rainy Day Music. Sounds good, whether it's raining or sunny or snowy or whatever. You know, I was talking to a guy by the name of Wayne Sanders. He owns a station called Cloudburst FM down in New Zealand, and saying hi to everybody down here listening right now to Cloudburst FM. He and I were having a little chit-chat back and forth, and he was saying, man, we are getting ready for the warm weather to come here soon. Realizing myself that, well, of course, they're down in a different hemisphere. Up here in the northern hemisphere, where it's still summer, well, it's going to be cooling off soon, and soon enough down there, it's going to warm up, so we'll be trading places as far as the temperatures go. Recently around here, though, it's kind of cooled off a bit. We had a big, long spell of some hot weather, so now the temperatures are kind of comfortable, I guess you could say, right now. And I'm John Raybould. You are at the crossroads of Americana. This band is out of Oshawa, Ontario. Been around about 20 years now. They're known as Cuff the Duke. Here's Belgium or Peru at the crossroads of Americana.

Sunvolt. The album is called Trace, and a great tune there you just heard is called Drown. I'm John Raybould. I got another song here by Rich Gotee. Rich Gotee's living in Franklin, Tennessee, and really putting out some good music. A song here that he recorded with Greg Anderson and Tim Wright. And it's got some feels to maybe like Amarillo by Morning or some George Strait-inspired sounding tune. It's something that Rich wrote. It's called San Antone. Rich Gotee, Crossroads of Americana.

Boy, oh boy, I just got... We're so worked up in that song, and so many good stuff on that album George Strait put out in 1982, Straight from the Heart. Just looking through the album here, there's Full-Hearted Memory, Honky Tonk Crazy, Marina Del Rey, Fire I Can't Put Out, and of course you just heard Amarillo by Morning. A bunch of number one songs that on that album there by George Strait, and I'm John Raybould. You're still with me at the crossroads of Americana. This band is out of Bridgeport, Connecticut. And Patty Griffith is joining them on this. They're known as the Alternative Roots. Patty Griffin from the album A Sucker's Dream. Desdemona, Crossroads of Americana.

Oh, yeah, that's Nico Case. And you are with me at the crossroads of Americana. That song, by the way, was called Star Witness. And hour number one is finished. We have two more hours to spend here at the crossroads of Americana. Leo Kottke on the way. Cracker, Hardworking Americans. Lucas Nelson and the Promise of the Real. Also, we'll do that Crossroads Outlaw album side. Another listener sent in their five songs that they think would make a great album side if they were a record producer. We'll check that out. A whole bunch more. Arthur, Big Boy Crudup. That's all right. Crossroads of Americana.

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It is hour number two now at the crossroads of Americana. I'm John Raybould. It's a nice August day. You know, when I go shopping, a lot of

times I like to go early in the morning. Less crowds. If there's anything in the clearance aisle, it's pretty fresh and out there before anybody else gets their hands on it. But sometimes you have to deal with, when you walk in, there may be a meeting going on. And I was walking into this particular Kroger's, and right there in the produce aisle was about 20 employees, all in a big group. And I thought, no, they must have a meeting going on. But I don't see a manager, but I do see a manager making their way over to where these employees are standing. So I made my way to the middle of the group, these people wearing the blue uniforms that they wear at Kroger. And I said, thank you for coming out here this early for this meeting that I called here. Just to pass on, first things first, everybody here will get a triple in their wages from this point out. And over here, oh, here's Marty, the manager. He's going to tell you more about it. And then I left. So I wonder what kind of that conversation went after that, huh? I'm a stinker. So what's coming up in this second hour of the Crossroads of Americana? Bottle Rockets on the way, Cracker, Hardworking Americans, Lucas Nelson, and The Promise of the Real. That's coming up, as well as a Crossroads Outlaw album side. Leo Kottke and Rings, Crossroads of Americana.

You are at the crossroads of Americana. Cracker, big band back in the 1990s, all kinds of good alternative rock, but they've always had a country flair to their flavor. From 2014, that album was called Berkeley to Bakersfield, and that's Almond Grove, Cracker, at the crossroads of Americana. The Bottle Rockets and Welfare Music, and Leo Kottke kicked off the second hour, and Rings. And I'm John Raybould. Hey, how you doing? Hope your day's going well, your evening, or whenever you are tuning in. Of course, we have stations all over the world that carry the crossroads of Americana. Hard-working Americans, here's Straight to Hell, crossroads of Americana.

What can you say about Lucas Nelson, man? He's one of the most respected singer-songwriters and performers, musicians, all the way around. That guy is just so cool. Just like his father, Willie, and that is Die Alone, Lucas Nelson, and the Promise of the Real. I'm John Rabel. This is the Crossroads of Americana. I want to play this song again that I supposedly inspired. Yeah, I got an email from Andy Glansman, and he said a couple years ago I had played his song Never Will here at the Crossroads of Americana, and he tuned in and heard me play his song on the air, and that inspired him to write this song because of me. I thought that's kind of cool. So give another listen to On the Radio, Andy Glansman here at the Crossroads of Americana.

Lacey J. Dalton, the album Blue Eyed Blues. LP came out in 1987. Song about that record row there in Nashville, Tennessee. A lot of times, a lot of musicians just walked up and down, beat the pavement, and knocking on doors, trying to get discovered, trying to be at least get heard. And that's how it was done back in the day. Now I think all those record labels are owned by maybe two corporations now. Kind of sad, in a way, but, you know, that's how it used to be done. 16th Avenue, Lacey J. Dalton. You are at the crossroads of Americana. That Crossroads Outlaw album site is around the bend. The Lonely Heartstrings Band in Graceland.

You Know It by Paul Simon. Those are the Lonely Heartstrings Band. That's Graceland here at the Crossroads of Americana. And now it's time for that Crossroads Outlaw album site. You can take over the show right now. If you were a record producer and you could come up with five songs that you think would make a great album site, your time to take over the show right now is now upon us. Just go to the Crossroads of Americana Facebook page. I have all the instructions there on how you can send me a message that way and let me know about those five songs, title and artist, and let me know what station you listen to. And if it's cool, if it passes that test, we will do your Crossroads Outlaw album site like we're doing right now for Todd McCabe. Lives in Toronto, Canada. He listens to country radio music box for friends. And man, do we appreciate that so much. And he's picked out five great songs that's going to kick off the Crossroads Outlaw album side. But you know what we got to do? We got to power up that turntable. And then put the needle onto the record. And the first song that Todd has chosen for his Crossroads Outlaw album side, man, we're going to rock it out right now. The J. Geils Band and Looking for Love. Todd, here's your Crossroads Outlaw album side.

And the second song that Tom McCabe of Canada has chosen for his Crossroads Outlaw album side, a group from across the pond, the Waterboys in Nashville, Tennessee. His third tune is excellent as well, Michael Martin Murphy and Carolina in the Pines.

The Inmates. Yeah, Dirty Water, the old Standells tune, a group out of London, that area, England, big R&B, rock and roll. Goodness sakes, they did all kinds of good stuff there. Before we get to Todd's fifth tune, you got five good songs you think could make a great album side? Well, all the instructions are there right now at the Crossroads of Americana Facebook page on how you can submit your five. Bringing it to a close for Todd, the countryside of Harmonica Sam. If that's the way it's got to be.

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smack dab in the middle of the crossroads of Americana. I'm John Raybould with you. It is the third hour, and we still have a lot of ground to cover here, and a lot of great alternative country, classic country, country-influenced rock and folk. Dale Watson coming up, also the latest by Jesse Wells, Willie Nelson, and we'll do one of those same songs, but two different artists. Yeah, it's been a while since we did a feature like that. We'll pull those two out on you and see what you think. And that honky-tonk drinking set, that's still coming up in this third hour at the Crossroads of Americana. Charlie Daniels Band, they just released some new music by him, stuff that he's had put away. And let's do one now, a bit of a patriotic song. It's called My Home. Charlie Daniels Band, CDB on the COA.

0: where the blue country highways intersect. You are at the crossroads of Americana.
1: I've been on my own since I was 14 years old. Wish I knew then what I know now. Lovers come and go, they'll always come and go. Just like their love, just like their vows.

New Dale Watson at the crossroads of Americana, title track from an album called Unwanted. Bit of a Waylon Jennings flair to that. I like that. Also, new music, Elizabeth Cook and Evan Felker, A Razor Wire Wall. And we kicked off the third hour of the crossroads of Americana. Another new song, Charlie Daniels Band and My Home. John Raybould with you, hanging with you at the crossroads of Americana. Gonna do a same song, but two different artists for you. 1979, the Wright Brothers Overland Stage Company released an album. It was called Cornfield Cowboys. And on it was a song called Same Old Bluegrass Story. Well, some years ago, I'm going to guess it was about 2005, a group called Badly Bent, they released an album that was called The Badly Bent, their self-titled album. And they included this song that Tim Wright wrote, Same Old Bluegrass Story. And Tim got wind of it, thought, that's the coolest thing in the world, man. Somebody's doing my song. And that's got to be, you know, a shot in the arm for any singer-songwriter, especially a songwriter, when someone picks up your music and says, hey, I want to record your music. So I'm going to play the version by The Badly Bent first. Then I'll follow it up with the Wright Brothers Overland Stage Company and their cut from Cornfield Cowboys. Same Old Bluegrass Story is The Badly Bent at the crossroads of Americana.

Same song, too, different artist. You just heard the original there by the Wright Brothers Overland Stage Company. And same old bluegrass story. And 20 years back, a group called the Badly Bent picked up Tim Wright's song and did their interpretation of same old bluegrass story. You just heard two of them back to back. Same song, two different artists here at the Crossroads of Americana. Jesse Wells, one of the latest folks to be inducted into the Americana Music Association honorees. Young guy, too. And he's got a new album out. It's called Mask Off, The Ballad of Big Balls. Jesse Wells, Crossroads of Americana.

0: the red-headed stranger, well into his 90s, and he's still putting out new music. That's a good one there, Willie Nelson, and I Can't Read Your Mind. That's from an album called Dream Chaser. John Raybould with you. And man, let's go way, way, way back. I mean, we're talking something is known as America's most colorful hillbilly band, the Maddox Brothers and Rose. New Step It Up and Go, Crossroads of Americana.
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0: Mark McGuinn at the Crossroads of Americana. And it's called She Doesn't Dance. How about another cut from that group called Earl Pickens and Family? It's the Joshua Tree, the bluegrass tribute to that wonderful album by U2 that came out in 1989, With or Without You. Honky Tonk Drinking Set coming up in just a bit.
1: He's talking.
2: Yo, no talking.

Man, oh man, if the Carter family happened to marry into the Adams family, you certainly would get the kind of music that the Dead South would put out. They're a four-piece band, worldwide appeal, known for the bolo ties and wide-brim hats, and their lyrics tend to have some dark themes like murder, disloyalty, ghosts, and the like, and they can go from weepy to weird, wistful to wicked, and all with a wink and a smile. Dead South here at the Crossroads of Americana, and you just heard Wishing Well. All right. You know what time it is? Time now for the honky-tonk drinking set. Yeah, that time of the show, we get together, we clink our glasses, we pop the top, we twist the top, pull the cork out, leaded, unleaded, we don't care. We're just glad you're here to share and popping the top on a cold one right now. David Graham and the Eskimo Brothers, 2 Miles High, your honky-tonk drinking set.

Sonny Sweeney, Find It Where I Can. You can find it on Rhinestone Requiem. And there as well in your honky-tonk drinking set, Copperhead Road, Steve Earle. And we kicked off that honky-tonk drinking set, David Graham and the Eskimo Brothers and 2 Miles High. Just about finished this week here at the Crossroads of Americana. Thanks for hanging out with me. I know you probably have all kinds of different things you could be doing with your time and your day, but yet you stopped by here and spend time with me here at the Crossroads of Americana, and just want you to know I do appreciate that. We have the Facebook page for Crossroads of Americana. You can go there anytime you like. I list all the stations, all the times, and the ways you can listen to the show by those radio stations. 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Look up Crossroads of Americana, and you can go back to 2022, listen to any show that you want to. Crossroads of Americana is recorded in real time from the Crossroads Studios at the coveted Raybould Estate in the heart of Brownsburg, Indiana. And special funding for Crossroads of Americana this week comes from the Tooth Fairy and Easter Bunny and Santa Claus. Wrapping up this week at the Crossroads of Americana and your honky-tonk drinking set, the Fireballs. Bottle of wine. You keep the faith. See you next week. Bye.

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After watching your appeal from every angle, there's a big romantic deal I've got to wangle. 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I'd love to gain complete

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0: Here are a few of the Hussey Mayfield Memorial Library Whitestown Branch events from August 11th to the 17th from WITT. 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Next month's Teen Craft Club is Wednesday, September 9th. Weed Wrangler, Saturday, August 15th, 9 to 11 a.m. Work with the Boone County Invasive Cooperative, removing invasive plant species in the area behind the Whitestown Branch. Bring your gardening gloves and meet at the picnic table behind the Whitestown Branch Library at 9 o'clock. There is no registration required, and this is for adults 18 and over. Homeschool Hangout, Monday, August 17th, 1 to 2 p.m. Homeschool Hangout will be in week 2. Students will work with Ms. Abby in the programming room and will be switching between science, specials, writing, and team-building activities over the course of the month. Ages 6 to 12 are welcome. It's in the Whitestown Branch Program Room. Registration is required, and there are 15 seats available. NAMI, In Our Own Voice, Monday, August 17th, 6 to 7 p.m. The National Alliance on Mental Illness, In Our Own Voice, is an interactive presentation that provides insight in what it is like to live with mental illness. The presentation will be led by two adults living with mental health conditions and include video and discussion. Audiences are given a safe place to ask questions and gain understanding of an often misunderstood topic. Meets in the Whitestown Branch Community Room for adults 18 and over. A complete list of Hussey Mayfield Memorial Library events and event registration can be found at hmmpl.org. Select events under quick links at the bottom of the page. And these are just a few of the many Hussey Mayfield Memorial Library Whitestown Branch events from August 11th to the 17th from WITT.
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0: WITT's Saturday evening has just gotten a lot more interesting. Joyride of Soul at 5 with Eric Luking. 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At 9, New Time, WITT's All Request. And at 11, Indiana Nocturne with Russ Dodge and John Raybould. 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

0: This is a free and family-friendly Carmel cultural resource from WITT. The Carmel Clay History Museum is now open at 211 First Street Southwest. Operated by the Carmel Clay Historic Society, the Carmel Clay Historic Museum is a community resource dedicated to preserving Carmel's history, maintaining collections of public records, including photographs, maps, and school records for all Carmel schools in Carmel Township, including one-room schools. There is also a variety of items related to Carmel High School, including Carmel High School yearbooks from 1901 to present. The museum's hours are Wednesday through Saturday, 10 a.m. to 6 p.m., Sunday, 12 to 5. The Carmel Clay History Museum, where everyone can connect with the stories that shaped Carmel. More information and a schedule of museum upcoming events is at carmelclayhistory.org.
1: 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I'm going to play some crazy, whacked out song. 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
1: 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I'm Bill Curtis.

0: I'm Russ Dodge.
1: And I'm John Raybould. Hey, we're back again for another Indiana Nocturne. Yeah, you know what we do. Russ and I, we bring a bunch of eclectic and classic rock, and we spend an hour with you every week and tell you what we have coming up. Lenny Kravitz, Fastball, Dave Alvin, and Johnny Ace.
0: Eagles, the new Rolling Stones, a tribute to Bonnie Tyler, the Inmates, plus Russ's College Classics and John's 90s Nuggets. 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

0: 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A complete list of Hussey Mayfield Memorial Library events and event registration can be found at hmmpl.org. 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And these are just a few of the many Hussey Mayfield Memorial Library Zionsville Main Branch events from August 11th to the 17th from WITT.
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The days were short and the father was gone. There was no one in the town and no one in the field. This dusty barren land had given all it could yield.

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2: We will tell a little story a cappello about a working man whose name is Punchinello. He would shiver like a jello when he met an A fellow. Punchinello was a loyal CIO. Punchinello had a brother, Manuello. 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Manuello was a loyal A fellow. With a U, with an N, with a knife, he was.

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Manuela's wife, Conchita, she was crying. Cause there was no fish for frying, no dinero for to buying. And the kids were definitely multiplying. 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If the brothers, they were...

0: Friday evenings are always unpredictable on WITT. On Friday, starting at 5, a replay of Joel Wentworth's popular theme time show. 7 p.m. is The Hermit, stuck in the psychedelic era with Steve Webb. An interesting look at music from our past in a psychedelic fashion. At 9 o'clock, John Raybould's Crossroads of Americana. 3 hours of roots music with branches of genres that lead to Americana. 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

0: This is Matt Masters, host of the Rockin' Rhythm Review. So what can you expect to hear on the Rockin' Rhythm Review? Rough-hewn rockabilly, bawdy back alley blues, primal rock and roll, and the raunchiest rhythm and blues from 1945 to 1965. WITT, Zionsville.
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'Cause in another lifetime, one of toil and blood, when blackness was a virtue, the road was full of mud. 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

0: 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Joyride of Soul at 5 with Eric Luking. 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

0: 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I'm going to play some crazy, whacked out song. 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

0: Mr. Smythe met a Mr. Jones on the avenue one day.
1: These strange Americans do talk in a most peculiar way.
0: They both were solid citizens, they both had been around.
1: And as they spoke, you clearly saw their feet were on the ground.
0: Hello.
2: How are you?
0: How's the folks?
2: What's new?
0: I'm great.
2: That's good.
0: Ha ha.
2: Not good.
0: Well, well.
2: What's say?
0: How have you been?
2: I stay.
0: How's Trix?
2: What's new?
0: That's fine.
2: How are you?
1: Nice weather we are having, but it gives me such a pain. I've taken my umbrella, so of course it doesn't rain.
0: I ho.
2: That's life.
0: What's new?
2: How's the wife?
0: Got to run.
2: Oh, my.
0: Ta-ta.
2: Oh, no.
0: Goodbye. 10 years went quickly by for both these substantial men,
1: and then it happened that one day they chanced to meet again. That they had both developed in 10 years, there was no doubt, and so, of course, they had an awful lot to talk about.
0: Hello.
2: How are you?
0: How's the folks?
2: What's new?
0: I'm great.
2: That's good.
0: Ha ha.
2: Not good.
0: Well, well.
2: What's say?
0: How you been?
2: Nice day.
0: How's Trix?
2: What's new?
0: That's fine.
2: How are you?
1: I'm sure I know your face, but I just can't recall your name. Well, how you been, old boy? You're looking just about the same.
0: I ho.
2: That's life.
0: What's new?
2: How's the wife?
0: Got to run.
2: Come on.
0: Ta-ta.
2: Hello.
0: Goodbye.
1: Before they met again, some 20 years they had to wait. This time it happened up above inside St. Peter's Gate.

0: Hello.
1: Come in.
0: How's the house?
1: What's new?
0: I'm great.
1: That's good.
0: Ha-ha.
1: That's good.
0: Well, well.
1: What's the tea?
0: How you been?
1: I've been.
0: How's great?
1: What's new?
0: That's fine.
1: How are you?
0: You've grown a little stouter since I saw you last, I think.
1: You must come over someday and we'll have a drink.
0: I have.
1: That's right.
0: What's new?
1: How's the bike?
0: Got to run.
1: How's

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0: 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The Carmel Clay History Museum is now open at 211 First Street Southwest. Operated by the Carmel Clay Historic Society, the Carmel Clay Historic Museum is a community resource dedicated to preserving Carmel's history, maintaining collections of public records, including photographs, maps, and school records for all Carmel schools in Carmel Township, including one-room schools. There is also a variety of items related to Carmel High School, including Carmel High School yearbooks from 1901 to present. The museum's hours are Wednesday through Saturday, 10 a.m. to 6 p.m., Sunday, 12 to 5. The Carmel Clay History Museum, where everyone can connect with the stories that shaped Carmel. More information and a schedule of museum upcoming events is at carmelclayhistory.org.
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0: 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An interesting look at music from our past in a psychedelic fashion. At 9 o'clock, John Raybould's Crossroads of Americana. 3 hours of roots music with branches of genres that lead to Americana. 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

0: Hello and welcome to the show. I'm Paulette Ciccone. We will be discussing a wonderful event coming up on Sunday, August 16th at the Warren Performing Arts Center. The theme of this year's Music and Motoring event is Great Gatsby, the Jazz Age. I'm here with Pierre Fracalanza and Michael Fallinzer. Pierre, a Michigan native, has a long career in music and was selected as the American Theater Organ Society's Organist of the Year in 2019. Michael is the organizer of the event for the Central Indiana chapter of the American Theater Organ Society. Welcome to the show, you guys. Tell us about the Music and Motoring event that's coming up.
1: Thank you, Paulette. We're going to combine two absolutely wonderful and very interesting things. And one is an auto show of collectible cars, and that is followed by a concert on a historic theater organ. The organ is 99 years old, and it sounds just about as magnificent as any organ could sound. It's a wonderful, wonderful instrument. And we are going to do an auto-themed show to match with our car show.
0: That's fantastic.
1: So it's going to be a musical variety show, yeah.
0: And the theme this year is the Great Gatsby, the Jazz Age?
1: Yeah, we're going to concentrate on music of the 20s. And there's a number of reasons we're doing that. First of all, the organ was installed in the fabulous Indiana Theater in downtown Indianapolis in 1927. So it's kind of like the organ's a perfect instrument to play when we're talking about the Great Gatsby era, but also because the Great Gatsby era had such fantastic cars. We really started to see personal luxury automobiles that we had never even dreamt of. We started to see those materialize in the 20s.
0: So this event sounds great. Some people will have cars maybe of that era coming to the event. Is that true?
2: That is our sincerest hope. The show, of course, is open to any collector or special interest car. The whole point of all of this is to have fun and help raise awareness for the theater pipe organ. And so all vehicles, I always like to say all vehicles matter.
0: Oh, And with us is Michael Fallinzer, and he is the director of the Central Indiana chapter of the American Theater Organ Society. So the event, Music and Motoring, is going to be held on Sunday, August 16th. And what time is the event?
2: Our car show is going to start at noon, and we're also going to have a food truck there. The concert will be at 2:30, and then during the intermission, our judges will be looking over all of the cars, and at the beginning of the second half, we'll have some awards.
0: Sounds like a really fun day. Let's talk about, if we can, Pierre, the first song that we're going to hear and how it ties into your event and the history.
1: The first song is kind of a fun song. It's called Top Hat, White Tie, and Tails. And it was a song recorded as many, it's quite astonishing how dancer Fred Astaire actually premiered vocally a lot of songs in the early days of movies. And it's not necessarily vintage 1920s, but it's a really, really fun song. And it shows off the novelty potential of the theater organ, which really differentiates it from, let's say, for instance, a classical pipe organ. And because of that, it also matches our theme, which the early 1920s were flappers, the Charleston. It was a post-World War I era where people were really almost going crazy. They just were so happy, and it was a period of promise. People really believed in their own personal promise, and a lot of things were going on. Automobiles were starting to take over, and we were just before the era of radio. And, of course, movie palaces were springing up, and they were beyond belief. These movie palaces were unlike anything we'd seen in American entertainment.
0: Wow, that's great information. I love that. And so, Pierre, you are the one playing the Top Hat song. Is that correct?
1: That is correct.
0: So let's take a listen to Top Hat.

0: And we were just listening to Top Hat, a great way to start the show off today. So the next two songs that we're going to hear are Moonlight Serenade, and Pierre, take it away. Tell us what the next song is after that.
1: The next song is actually two songs that I put together. They are Make Someone Happy, and the second song put together with it is a pure novelty song called Inka Dinka Doo, which was probably the most famous song that Jimmy Durante sang. Jimmy Durante was, I think he was somebody that lasted from vaudeville to more recent years. He was just such an unusual act that he created a lot of excitement. And so they're fun numbers, and they're certainly indicative of the feeling we had in the early 1920s. Not that I was there, but that was what life was like after World War I.
0: And once again, Pierre, you are playing the theater organ for this.
1: Yes.
0: Okay, let's take a listen.

0: So we just heard Moonlight Serenade and Make Someone Happy and Inka Dinka Doo.
1: Along with September in the Rain.
0: That's a great way to kick off the show.
1: We're going to speak with Michael Fellinzer, and he is the director of the Central Indiana Chapter of the American Theater Organization.
2: So first of all, Paulette, thank you so much for having us on today. We really appreciate the opportunity to help spread the word of the concert and then also what we do. The Central Indiana Chapter of the American Theater Organ Society was formed as a nonprofit organization in 1969 as a chapter of the larger American Theater Organ Society, which was formed in 1950 in California. And overall, what we seek to do is to promote, present, and restore these uniquely historic American instruments dating back to the early 1900s. Robert Hope Jones he invented what was called the unit orchestra. And those instruments were originally used to accompany silent films in the movie palaces of the 19-teens and the 20s. And sadly, talking pictures came along in 1929, and most of the theater organs fell silent. And in the 50s, they really enjoyed a rebirth as a concert instrument. And at that time, theaters were taking them out. They wanted the massive chamber space to use for air conditioning. And a number of hobbyists were collecting these things and installing them in their basements. But there was also kind of a national movement to get some of these restored in their places where they were originally, or in new auditoriums or things like that. But it's a sound unlike anything else. It is completely acoustic. The mechanics are amazing. And the only way to really experience it is to be in a theater with a theater-type organ. A theater organ is just something I'm very passionate about. And so our organization, in the mid-90s, we were able to acquire the Barton Theater pipe organ that, as Pierre mentioned, was originally installed in the Indiana Theater. And we were able to restore it and reinstall it at the Warren Performing Arts Center. In addition to that, we installed a pipe organ at Manual High School. We also own a pipe organ that is in the Headback Theater that is played prior to all of the Footlight musical shows. And overall, our purpose is to keep the music playing and try to introduce new people to this. Many older generations, there's still some who remember the silent film, and then as it was a concert instrument. But when we bring artists in, we often are able to schedule time with school kids and to do a program to introduce them to what it is. And we'll bring them up on stage, have them sit around the console. They have an opportunity to ask the artist questions. And even ultimately, if they would like to take a turn on the bench and try to play something, we'll help them do that.
0: That's exciting.
2: One recent experience, we had an artist by the name of Teddy Gibson who came in. Ed Sheeran, there's a song that's really popular that he did. But when Teddy played that song, which is a modern song that kids like, the kids' faces were all just, amazement. They couldn't believe that sound was coming from these chambers. And just the awe and excitement that you saw on their faces, it's one of those things that just really makes the whole thing worthwhile for us.
0: That's great information, great stories. So I'm having so much fun today with Pierre and Michael talking about the theater organ. I had no idea. And what I'm really impressed about is the versatility of the instrument. Can you tell me more about maybe how it ties in with jazz or movie themes?
3: Sure. I think the first thing I want to mention is that a name like George Gershwin, and I think most Americans are familiar with George Gershwin because he's really an American classic. His music became popular in the 20s and up until his death. He died very young, but he died in 1937. Nevertheless, he brought a sophistication that we hadn't quite heard before, and that sophistication included jazz harmonies. And we were really starting to get into sort of mixing things like ragtime, and getting jazz into the picture. The organ is marvelous because it has such a palette of so many instruments, and it also has percussive instruments too. So I can push a button and then I'm playing a cymbal along with a bass on my foot. That just is, you know, it's incredible. So that's what we do. We use the organ to convey moods, and beyond moods, we convey styles.
0: Wow. I can't even imagine the multitasking going on there at all levels, and then even to learn how much multimedia you're bringing into the show that you'll be doing in August. Impressive.
3: Thank you. It's actually a lot of fun, is what it is.
0: I bet. Very, very creative.

0: Redford, and it had sweeping music, which the organ does really well, because it's not like a piano note. It just doesn't die. As long as I press a note, you're going to hear something. So it has that quality, and so it's great for these big landscapes, let's say. Theme from Out of Africa.
1: Okay, well, let's take a listen.

0: So, Michael, I understand now why you like the song Lush Life. So that is just what we heard, Lush Life, and followed by that was the theme from Out of Africa. Michael, can you tell us again the reason we're here today and a little bit more about your event?
1: Thank you again, Paulette, for having us. We really appreciate the opportunity to help us spread our love of the theater pipe organ and tie that into something that so many theater organ aficionados love, our classic and collectible cars. In addition to that, we find a lot of crossover with railroad enthusiasts or, you know, obviously with the symphony and with choral music. I mean, it's all about music, fun, preserving some history. And again, as a 501c3, our organization is dedicated to the promotion, presentation, restoration of these instruments, and all the proceeds go right back into maintaining the organ and doing other presentations. And I did want to mention, too, one other thing that we've been very thankful for WITT's support is the Remember the Paramount series, which there's another program for that. But September 12th at the Hilbert Circle Theater, we'll be returning to the Paramount Theater, so to speak. But our event today, Music and Motoring at the Warren Performing Arts Center, again, is August the 16th, Sunday. We will have a car show and a food truck on site at noon, and the concert starts at 2:30, and in the second half, we'll have some car awards.
0: It's been so much fun spending time with you guys today. And Pierre, I love your creativity. We have a catchy theme coming up of the next series of song. I guess Those Were the Days will be a series of songs to close out our program for today.
2: That's true. You know, well, Carol O'Connor, who starred in All in the Family, wrote the closing theme to All in the Family. But I think everybody remembers Archie and Edith singing Those Were the Days, at least if you were around at that time. And that's a fun little thing for you to hear. And just to remind you all that we had some wonderful eras throughout American history. But amongst them was the era we're celebrating with our upcoming show. And that's the Great Gatsby era.
0: And then the song Lover.
2: It was written by Richard Rodgers. And Richard Rodgers had sort of a dual life as a composer. He first worked with Lawrence Hart, and then after Lawrence Hart's death, he worked with Oscar Hammerstein. And of course, many of us know The Sound of Music, a wonderful movie. It was a Broadway show as well. And Richard Rodgers was just indeed an American treasure.

0: So we just listened to the song Lover. What an enjoyable song. And that was followed by Mine by Gershwin. And we're closing it out with Unforgettable.
1: All of the songs we have heard were performed by Pierre Fracalanza.
0: Again, thank you very much for being with us today, Pierre and Michael. And we look forward to your event, Music and Motoring.
2: Thank you. Thank you.
3: Thank you, Paulette. Thank you so much.

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1: Rachel's Fun Time. Welcome to Rachel's Fun Time, a program especially for kids that adults can enjoy too. My name is Rachel Sumner. I have lots of good music in store for you today on Rachel's Fun Time. I've got a blast from the past, a joke to tell, and I'm going to kick off the show with a song from Big Bad Voodoo Daddy. It's for all the daddies out there. It's called Go Daddy-O. This is a song I think you'll enjoy dancing to, so find a dance partner or go ahead and dance by yourself. Maybe find a dad to dance with if you can.

that was fun, don't you think? Yes. Okay, it's time for a joke. What do baby computers call their dads? Dada. Ha ha ha. All right, if you have a joke, there's a special place to leave your joke. That special place is rachelsumner.com. 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This next song is from my CD called Tap Those Toes. It's Dr. Knickerbocker.

0: Do you enjoy silly songs?
1: I definitely. I found this CD called A Child Celebration of Silliest Songs. I thought I'd feature a couple of songs for you from this CD. The first one is from Buckwheat Zydeco. It's called They All Asked for You.

It's the moment you've been waiting for. It's time for our blast from the past. Our blast from the past today is from Burl Ives, who had a career from, the 1930s to the late 1970s as a singer. He's going to be singing this next song, and an actor, a writer, and also he had his own radio show. He liked to perform a lot of traditional folk songs, and here he is with a song called The Riddle Song. See if you can solve the riddles this song.

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I have a song for you now from Arlo Guthrie in a CD called Bright Spaces. This song is called Bling Blang.

0: That song reminds me of all the jobs I have around my house. I have a lot of repair jobs that I need to be doing. And maybe if I sang that song, it would make those jobs a little bit easier. Have you ever tried that before? Just singing while you're working or whistling? There's a song called Whistle While You Work. Have you ever tried it? I think it helps. It helps keep your attitude positive when you're doing things that you're, maybe not so happy about doing at first. But hey, they've got to be done. Why not make your jobs easier or more fun by singing or making music while you work? I have a song for you now about a train.
1: I love the train station. You never know what you're gonna see. All kinds of trains, and they go woo, woo, and they go chugga chugga chugga chugga. Wait a minute.
2: Ride on the gold train.
1: Is there a piano in there?
2: All aboard the gold train.
1: They're not putting coal in that train engine. Do I hear a trumpet?
2: Gold train.
1: What makes the coal train go?
3: Why?

0: catch a ride on a cold train.
1: That was some pretty jazzy music there, wasn't it? That was called All Aboard. It's from a group called Coal Train Railroad, their CD of the same title. Here's a short song from my friend Mary LaFleur. It's called Aunt Cecilia from her Pink Elephant CD.

0: I stroll by as she glares in silence. I walk by as she stares in silence, framed upon the wall.
1: Aha, Aunt Cecilia was a portrait painting on the wall. Did you guess that? I have time for one more song for you today. This is going to be the Crawdad song. It's from Doc Watson, Clarence Ashley, from the original Folkways recording.

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Rachel's Fun Time is a 30-minute program especially for kids that adults can enjoy too. 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
1: And I'm John Raybould. Hey, we're back again for another Indiana Nocturne. Yeah, you know what we do. Russ and I, we bring a bunch of eclectic and classic rock, and we spend an hour with you every week and tell you what we have coming up. Lenny Kravitz, Fastball, Dave Alvin, and Johnny Ace.
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baby. And I'm so proud when we walk down the street. And I know it's crazy,

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0: Friday evenings are always unpredictable on WITT. On Friday, starting at 5, a replay of Joel Wentworth's popular theme time show. 7 p.m. is The Hermit, stuck in the psychedelic era with Steve Webb. An interesting look at music from our past in a psychedelic fashion. At 9 o'clock, John Raybould's Crossroads of Americana. 3 hours of roots music with branches of genres that lead to Americana. You have it. 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
1: And welcome, everybody, to the beautiful and historic Scottish Rite Concert Hall here in our hometown of Lexington, Kentucky. We're broadcasting all over the world, from Australia to Ireland, New Zealand to New York, Yuma, Arizona to the Yukon and across Canada, where we are celebrating this wonderful, beautiful, amazing world of, we call it front porch music. It's folk and blues, bluegrass, country, Celtic, all kinds of this real, organic, from the heart music, and artists come from everywhere to be on our show. We say it every week. You don't have to be famous to be on Wood Songs. You just have to be very, very good. And that is the case of both of the artists being featured on tonight's broadcast. Both of them are wonderful award-winning artists from Australia. They're here in the United States, and they're going to introduce themselves to you shortly. First up is a wonderful award-winning artist, and she's has become making big waves and a name for herself in the world of bluegrass. She's absolutely wonderful. She's got a great album called Shades of Blue. This is a tune called Good Morning, Moon. Please welcome Christy Cox to the Wood Songs Old Time Radio Hour.

0: Great song, great album. Shades of Blue is the name of the record. Good Morning Moon is the song. Christy Cox, it's nice to have you here. Thank you so much.
1: It's great to be back.
0: You've got a wonderful a trio behind you. Jason Bailey doing a wonderful job on that mandolin. Jason Griffith on the acoustic guitar. And Ellie Hawkinson. Did I get that right? Hawkinson. Close enough. Beautiful job, background vocals and fiddle. So you, I'm going to brag on you a little bit. In America, we have Rhonda Vincent. Mm-hmm. The New York Times christened her the Queen of Bluegrass. And in Australia, they have christened you the Queen of Bluegrass. So that's that's kind of neat, right?
1: Honestly, I think Karen Lynn holds that. If it was up to me, I'd give that title to Karen Lynn.
0: Give it to Karen. But you've won several awards. You've 7 Golden Guitar Country Music Awards in Australia. You were named Australian Country Music Independent Artist of the Year, and all that success. You decided to, and now Australia is like what, the 12th of the size of the United States, right? So it's a relatively small population-wise,
1: yeah.
0: Right, it's a huge landmass.
1: Mm-hmm.
0: But you decided to come to America. You kind of made a home in Nashville. Australia is still your home, but you're living in Nashville, making your way in the American bluegrass world. How's that going?
1: You know, I've been here 15 years now, and I still feel like a tiny little guppy fish in a huge ocean. So, I mean, I can't complain. I'm getting incredible support from the American industry, and you know, I moved here because playing bluegrass in Australia, we've only got 2 festivals a year, so it's kind of hard to make a living. Not sure it's any easier to make a living playing bluegrass here, but I'm certainly trying. So.
0: Well, you know, you're reaching out, you're working hard to meet the audience, which is important. 12-year-old little girl, your grandfather was a big influence on the kind of music that you loved, right?
1: Yes.
0: So what was he listening to that attracted you as a little girl?
1: He used to listen to the Grand Ole Opry every Sunday.
0: In Australia?
1: Mm-hmm. Yeah, it used to come across the radio, and we'd listen to it on a Sunday morning, and it was like going to church for us, you know? We'd, all right, guys, let's have our pancakes for breakfast and listen to the Opry.
0: Gather around the radio while you're having your morning breakfast. And yeah. Who were the artists that you were listening to that were just impacting you and making you say, I think I want to do this too?
1: Emmylou Harris.
0: Mm. Mm-hmm.
1: That she is... To me, that's the pinnacle for me. So
0: when you were little, you started to learn to play the guitar.
1: Mm-hmm.
0: Then you go to high school and you say, I don't want to play the guitar anymore. I'm going to learn the bass.
1: Yes.
0: How did that...
1: Well, technically, I didn't really want to learn the bass. It's just my music teacher told me he was going to fail me at music if I didn't learn how to read the fly dots. You know those dots on the page, that sheet music stuff.
0: and how much of that training has helped you play bluegrass?
1: Honestly, playing bass in high school really taught me to keep in time, I think. It gave me better timing. I played it for 4 years in high school, and then the second I graduated and he didn't fail me in music, I stopped.
0: Escape the bass, right?
1: Yeah.
0: Well, you have this new album out on Billy Blue Records, right?
1: Mm-hmm.
0: And it's called Let It Burn, and I want to be able to brag on you that in 2025, this album was the Bluegrass Recording of the Year. So that must feel good, right? And how are the American bluegrass audiences that are used to Del McCurry and all this other, you know, Rhonda Vincent, and then you come along with this delightful Australian accent, but playing that music. How's the audience reactions to what you're trying to do?
1: I think if I had a dollar for every time someone said to me, you don't have an accent with you when you sing, I would be a very rich woman right now. No, honestly, everyone's been really supportive, and I'm getting wonderful support on Bluegrass Radio, and you know, we love traveling around and playing music for folks, and it's what we love. So.
0: Well, let's listen to what you love. This is the album that we're talking about. It's called Let It Burn. This is a beautiful song, my favorite song on your album, by the way. It's called Front Porch of Paradise. Why not? It's Christy Cox on the Wood Songs, Old Time Radio.

Christy Cox, all the way from Australia. Her album, Let It Burn. If you want to know more information about Christy Cox, making her music part of your home music collection, I know you do. All you got to do is just go to the Wood Songs website, click on the archive page. This is show number 1,172, and you can make Let It Burn and all her other albums part of your own home music collection, as well as our next artist, who is also from Australia. She is a very dynamic lyricist. Her words are really what have made her impactful, and you're going to find that out as the show goes on. She's got a song that she's going to introduce to everybody. It's called Hubby in a Honky Tonk. It is Katrina Burgoyne on the Wood Songs.

0: Katrina Burgoyne all the way from Australia, and Ellie Hawkinson doing a double duty there on the fiddle. Great job. Katrina, it's nice to have you here. Thanks for being part of Woodsongs.
1: Thanks for having me.
0: You are an interesting lyricist. You have interesting ideas that you put words to music, and that's really made you quite popular. Meeting your hubby in a honky-tonk, that's sort of a country music replacement for Tinder, I would think. So it's like you're really attracting a very lyric-minded audience with your music. And that must feel good, because it's almost as hard to write the lyrics as it is the music that goes with it, right?
1: Yeah, you know, I've always been obsessed with songwriting. I was writing songs before I could sing or play guitar, and I remember being a kid in a toddler in a car seat, telling my father, "We're going to run out of songs one day. We only have a certain amount of keys on a piano." And as I've grown and I've learned what I do best, I love making people smile. So I love to write what I call quirky country or spicy country. I have two lanes.
0: We're going to get to the spicy one in the second half hour, so put your seatbelts on. But now, it was talking about your family and what you were saying to your dad. There was a trip out into the outback, if I recall. And you describe the outback to folks that may not know what that is.
1: The outback of Australia is central Australia, and there's not many people that live there. It's red dirt and some weeds. But when I was a young girl, in 1998, my mother took us on an adventure of a lifetime. We spent a month. Most people go to Disneyland on vacation. My mother took us to the outback to camp on the side of the road. And I would wake up in the morning, we'd step outside our tent, and you'd see dingo footprints or crocodile footprints. Wherever we were at the time, we had visitors, snakes. I saw it all, and in those remote areas, there was only country music playing on the radio.
0: Wasn't it a CD? Somebody had a CD of Shania Twain?
1: Absolutely. It was the first time I heard Come On Over by Shania Twain. Mm. And up until that point, I just couldn't find my favorite kind of musicians until I found Shania Twain. I was like, oh my goodness. So I went home to learn the guitar so I could sing and play Shania Twain songs around the campfire.
0: And it was like you were like 14 years old. You started playing in the clubs, and I don't want to say
1: bars,
0: it was a bad thing, but the places where they had music, you were just 14 years old starting right there.
1: Yeah,
0: right?
1: My mom would drive me to gigs, and I would get home at 3 a.m., and I'd show up to school about 10 a.m. the next day. We used to do a regular Wednesday. My guitar teacher, who was my mom's age, would have me sing in the band. I was so blessed to have that opportunity.
0: Well, that must be an interesting way for a young girl to become experienced playing, performing in front of people. Now, in your family, both of your grandfathers were musical, so this is something that was definitely in your family, but they were more like jazz and classical, right?
1: Yeah, my grandfather on my dad's side played jazz, classical, but my grandfather that I call Poppy, he would be so amazed to be here tonight and see what you guys do. He loved Hank Williams and a lot of the oldies, and I learned a lot of, like, Charlie Pride, Hank Williams, Patsy Cline. I learned all that from my pop.
0: So that influence, plus hearing Shania Twain when you were in the outback, that kind of like ignited you, and you started performing. You started learning the guitar, I guess, right away, right?
1: Yeah.
0: Your songwriting, when did that start becoming a very powerful part of you?
1: Well, it was more, I was a songwriter before I was a singer or a guitarist, and I'm dyslexic. I couldn't read until I was about 11.
0: I read that 10 out of 4 people have that problem.
1: Oh, wow. Myself. So I would write songs all my life, but I couldn't remember it. So I would just, by the time I was about 11 and I could actually write a sentence, I started putting pen to paper and started writing songs. And actually, the first time I picked up the guitar, I say I went to learn Shania Twain, but I actually learned 2 chords from a Shania Twain song, and I said, I'm going to write a song. I didn't even finish learning the Shania Twain song.
0: It doesn't take a lot of chords to write a song, does it? It just has a good idea, right?
1: Well, it wasn't a great song.
0: Wow.
1: It had 2 chords.
0: Artists should never, Achy Breaky Heart?
1: That's true.
0: You know?
1: Yeah, it 16, definitely was not that.
0: 16 million records later, yeah. Right? 2 chords, right? So you've got an EP called The Next Big Thing, which I'm sure is all about you, because you're working so hard. This is a tune called local 25 cents in the ashtray. It is Katrina Burgoyne from Australia on the Wood Songs, Old Time Radio Hour.

0: 25 cents in the ashtray. It is Katrina Burgoyne, all the way from Australia, four-time Australian Golden Guitar nominee. We've also got another award winner, Christy Cox, also from Australia. We're going to get back to both of these artists, plus this week's amazing WoodSongs Kid. We will be back right after this.
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0: you write your own songs.
1: Correct.
0: So when did you start writing? When, same thing I asked Christy and Katrine. I'm going to ask you too. When did the writing bug start?
2: Probably when I was about 14. As soon as I started getting into guitar, that's when I just started trying my own.
0: That's like a whole 2 years ago.
2: Yeah.
0: So and here you are, just 24 months later, you're on a national broadcast playing your own guitar on a song that you wrote, right? Do you write a lot? Is it something that happens a lot, or does it take work and time and thought?
2: For me, it really takes like a lot of thought, but I try every now and then, you know.
0: Okay, so you're about to sing a song. Now, you come from the mountains of eastern Kentucky.
2: Sure, right? Do.
0: You're a Kentucky boy, so very proud of that. And you're here on a broadcast with two amazing artists from Australia, right? And you're going to sing a song that you wrote, and it's called Diamond Ring in the Drawer. You're 16. So where does this song come from?
2: I don't know. I was just thinking, you know, about just this revenge song.
0: Revenge.
2: You know,
0: 16.
2: Yeah.
0: You're going to be dangerous when you're 17, boy. So it's like broken heart. I mean, is it?
2: Well, it's about, you know, you're getting your heart broke and you're coming back with revenge to that person that broke your heart.
0: Oh, my gosh. Well, I'm sure you're a pleasant ex of whatever you are. Diamond Ring in the Drawer is the name of the song. He's 16 years old. Colin McPeak, this week's Woodsongs Kid.

song from a 16-year-old. You come back when you're 27 and divorced. I want to hear what those songs are. I want to hear what those songs are like. He's 16 years old. This week's Woodsong's kid, Colin McPeak, all the way from the mountains of Appalachia. We're very proud of our Woodsong's kids. If you've got a youngster you think belongs on our show, if you're the parent or the guardian, we want you to contact us. You go to the Woodsong's website, click on the kids page, and we would love to review every single submission that comes in. We do love our Woodsong's kids, and a big congratulations for Colin. Great song. Well run. Well written. We're on the air all over the world, and we have artists from Australia on tonight's broadcast, and we're on the air at Magic FM in Perth, Australia, Art Sound FM in Canberra, Australia, Apple FM in Victoria as well, and we're very proud of our Australian artists that are on our broadcast tonight. She's got a brand new song she's going to treat the Woodsongs audience to. It's called Hurricane. It is Christy Cox on the Woodsongs, Old Time Radio Hour.

0: Brand new song, Treat for the Wood Songs audience. It's called Hurricane. Christy Cox, and let's give some props to Jason Bailey on the mandolin, Tyler Griffith doing the acoustic guitar, and Ellie Hawkinson, beautiful job on the fiddle. Christy Cox is with us all the way from Australia, now home based in America, and I'm a little bit bragging about you again here. You are a 7-time Golden Guitar Country Music Award winner on Australia. You were named Australian Country Music Independent Artist of the Year, and you're the first Australian artist to debut number one on the Billboard Bluegrass chart. So,
1: thank you.
0: And yet the music business has really changed a lot in recent years, hasn't it?
1: I mean,
0: things like there's no more record store chains left in the United States, and CD sales, you know, it's who has a CD player anymore, right?
1: Mm-hmm.
0: So what is the process for any artist, not just yourself, but any artist right now?
1: I think it's social media. Kat does a much better job of that than I do. I personally can't stand it, but I think we're meant to make content.
0: So when you say make it, now do people react when you do social media content, you know, videos, TikTok, this and all, does it result in a purchase that helps put gas in the car so you can get from point A to point B?
1: I am yet to see that, but I think some people see it. Ask me in 10 years.
0: But it's, you know, here you are an established artist.
1: Yes.
0: You are established in the bluegrass world,
1: mm-hmm.
0: and you know, imagine the younger kids coming up trying to get a foothold on something that resembles a market. That must be very hard for them. What would you tell them?
1: Well,
0: what advice would you give them?
1: Honestly, they need to come and play Wood Songs.
0: And
1: for me personally, most of my fans have come from radio, from Sirius XM and places like that. Like, traditional radio still is probably where people know me the most from. And when people come to my shows, I never ever have anybody say, I really love that TikTok reel that you did. They say, you know, I heard your new song on the radio this week. So I really do think radio is what's still driving artists to break through.
0: It's still the most powerful gateway between an artist, a song, and the audience,
1: correct,
0: isn't it? That plus performing live.
1: Yes.
0: So you must do a lot of the bluegrass and folk festivals, right?
1: Yeah, we do a fair bit. We do a lot of listening rooms. Listening rooms are probably my favorite venues to play.
0: The more intimate stuff, and you're right there in front of the audience, right?
1: Mm-hmm.
0: Yeah, that is nice. You have an album called Let It Burn. It's a beautiful production. You actually have a record label behind it.
1: I do,
0: You're
1: yes.
0: one of the few artists with a record label behind it.
1: Yes, I'm very blessed. My producer, Jerry Sally, who I've worked with now for 20 years, we're actually in the studio. I'm recording my next album, which is what Hurricane's going to be on. We're finishing it next week, actually, but he started a label, and I'd been working with him for 20 years, and he signed me.
0: Isn't that nice? Well, let's go ahead and listen to it. Let It Burn is on Billy Blue Records. It's called, the song is called Some Things Don't Go Together. It is Christy Cox on the Wood Songs, old-time radio.

like a screen door in a submarine. Some Things Don't Go Together from her album Let It Burn. If you want to know more about the music of Christy Cox, you go to the Wood Songs website, click on the archive page. This is show number 1172. You find out about Christy Cox as well as our next artist, who's also from Australia, also an amazing guitar player, also a wonderful lyric writer. This is a tune called Wife Trial. Check it out. It's Katrina Burgoyne on the Wood Songs.

0: today.
1: Between we're listening to Katrina Burgoyne, between you and the song from our Wood Songs Kid, this is a very very spicy show. And you were saying that a lot of your music has a spicy category to it. And we're about to get into a song that is a very, very Tabasco sauce.
2: Yes.
1: Spice. Okay. But your adventurous nature, I think, is reflected in a lot of the things that you've tried to do with your career. And you're probably the only artist on Wood Songs that was a contestant on The Bachelor. So...
2: But you've this done is the, your research. This, oh yes, my
1: right.
2: Goodness.
1: This is this is the Australian version of The Bachelor, right?
2: Yes.
1: Was that fun?
2: You know what? The Bachelor experience for me was the most incredible experience of my life.
1: Tell me about it.
2: Well, you know, at the time I had given up music. I was still making a living from music, playing cover gigs, but I thought, what's the point? Oh, you can't make money from being a country artist in Australia at that time. What's the point? I can't do what I love. I can't make money from the songs I write. So I just thought, I give up. And I went on this TV show. And when you're in a mansion full of a lot of women, I learned that all of us women question ourselves. We all doubt ourselves. And we all go through the same feelings and thoughts. I'm not special. So I would go and journal. And at the end of that competition, I said, I'm going to buy a ticket to Nashville, Tennessee, and try to chase my dreams of being a songwriter.
1: So it's kind of a brave thing of you to do that, right? So you pack up three suitcases, your guitar, and just enough money to buy a salvage title guitar, car when you get to Nashville. So it's not like you had like a lot of connections and a bunch of financial backing and stuff. You were just on your own, going to make your way, right?
2: I went for broke, and I did go broke.
1: And there's a reason folk rhymes with broke, and a lot of artists learn that quickly, right? So you're going to do a song that this is one of the songs that makes you extremely popular among your audience, and this is a Tabasco sauce-level spicy song, right? Is that a fair way to describe it?
2: Yes. Well... Oh. Can I tell a story about behind this song? A little bit.
1: Quick.
2: I shared this song on social media. It was a song I wrote 10 years ago for a man to sing, and I was requested to write a female version of it. Now, this song would have never seen the light of day unless I just thought, I'm not made it yet. I may as well just share whatever I have. And the song got 4.5 million views.
1: Okay, so in a world of war and violence and shooting and strife and anxiety, there's nothing wrong with people loving each other, right? This is a tune called Back Up. It is Katrina Burgoyne on the Wood Songs. Old Town, put your seatbelts on.

0: song's called Backup. Wasn't it wonderful having Katrina Burgoyne from Australia on our broadcast? This week's Wood Songs kid, Colin McPeak, 16 years old, doing a great job. And multi-award winner Christy Cox and her wonderful musicians with her as well. Music is so comforting, it's so wonderful, it is so calming, it is so soothing, it's interesting, it's funny, it's passionate, it's all these amazing things in a world that may not seem like that all the time. And you have artists from Australia comforting those in America who, a couple weeks ago we had artists from Ukraine on Wood Songs, and the one thing that it all has in common is the comforting, beautiful thing, what music is, what art is, what all of these things that come from the heart and the passion of the artists and the songs, reaching you, the audience. It's an amazing thing, and it's a wonderful thing. And when you look at the world and it looks so full of hate and strife and anger, you think of these beautiful artists and all their songs. It reminds me of something that Charles Schulz said, the creator of Peanuts. He said, "Don't worry about bad things happening in the world because it's already tomorrow in Australia." So we thank you very much. My name is Michael Jonathan. I'm a folk singer. I'm a song farmer. We'll see you next week on the Wood Songs. Oh.
1: You've been listening to Wood Songs broadcast number 1172. Michael's opening song was Cherry Pie. Our chief engineer is Jerome Gall. Our TV director is Maria Clarish. Technical assistants are Brian Clousing, Eric Anderson, Dan Field, and Gavin Clark. The Wood Songs crew member of the week is Rick Bertelson. And our Wood Songs partner of the week is Patricia Compton. 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For Michael Jonathan and the entire Wood Songs crew, this is Dorothy Edwards. We hope you'll join us again next week for the Wood Songs Old Time Radio Hour.

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Hey, how you doing? I'm John Rabel with you. Welcome to the Crossroads of Americana. Yeah, we get together here at the four-way every single week. We're basking in the glow of that flashing red light above us. We dig out a bunch of roots music that has genres that branches out to all things Americana. And we got another 3 hours to spend together and a bunch of tunes we have picked out for you. We have the Autumn Defense. There's Rico Bell, the old 97s, a whole bunch more to get into this first hour of the Crossroads of Americana. And you know what we do to get things going every single week, the man who kicks off every single one of the Crossroads of Americana, the man who came up with that term, cosmic American music, Graham Parsons, his first band called the International Submarine Band. It's Blue Eyes. You are with me at the Crossroads of Americana.

That is Eve Barzelli here at the Crossroads of Americana. A song called The Ballad of Bitter Honey. Also, you heard The Autumn Defense. That's a band that's headed up by John Stirratt. You remember him from Uncle Tupelo and currently with Wilco. Well, he formed that band with some other gentlemen there, and they were getting their inspirations from some 1970s, 1960s soft rock bands like The Beach Boys, The Birds, Bread, The Zombies. And yeah, you can hear all those inspirations from that band called Autumn Defense. And we kicked off this week at the Crossroads of Americana, Graham Parsons International Submarine Band and Blue Eyes. And I'm John Rabel with you. How you doing? Glad to see you here and hanging out with me. Rico Bell, he was a guy who's based in the United Kingdom, also California, former member of the British punk rock band called the Mechons. Rico Bell with On the Streets here at the Crossroads of Americana.

You are at the crossroads of Americana, one of the most enduring bands in the alt-country community. The old 97s, they merge power pop melodies with a classic country feel, anchored by a rock-solid twang of the guitarist of Ken and Bertha, and the emotive vocals of Rhett Miller, whose tales of romantic misadventures hit a sweet spot between yearning and swagger. And a great tune there, Victoria, old 97s here at the crossroads of Americana. Now members of the Americana Music and Awards honorees. And speaking of Rhett Miller, here he is, a solo album called Instigator. That one came out about 2002. Rhett Miller on his own, The L, crossroads of Americana.

A band from the Twin Cities, Jayhawks, at the crossroads of Americana, Save It for a Rainy Day, from an album called Rainy Day Music. Sounds good, whether it's raining or sunny or snowy or whatever. You know, I was talking to a guy by the name of Wayne Sanders. He owns a station called Cloudburst FM down in New Zealand, and saying hi to everybody down there listening right now to Cloudburst FM. He and I were having a little chit-chat back and forth, and he was saying, man, we are getting ready for the warm weather to come here soon. Realizing myself that, well, of course, they're down in a different hemisphere. Up here in the northern hemisphere, where it's still summer, well, it's going to be cooling off soon, and soon enough down there, it's going to warm up, so we'll be trading places as far as the temperatures go. Recently around here, though, it's kind of cooled off a bit. We had a big, long spell of some hot weather, so now the temperatures are kind of comfortable, I guess you could say right now. And I'm John Raybould. You are at the crossroads of Americana. This band is out of Oshawa, Ontario. Been around about 20 years now. They're known as Cuff the Duke. Here's Belgium or Peru at the crossroads of Americana.

Sunvolt. The album is called Trace, and a great tune there you just heard is called Drown. I'm John Raybould. I got another song here by Rich Gotee. Rich Gotee's living in Franklin, Tennessee, and really putting out some good music. A song here that he recorded with Greg Anderson and Tim Wright. And it's got some feels to maybe like Amarillo by Morning or some George Strait-inspired sounding tune. It's something that Rich wrote. It's called San Antone. Rich Gotee, Crossroads of Americana.

Boy, oh boy, I just got... We're so worked up in that song, and so many good stuff on that album George Strait put out in 1982, Straight from the Heart. Just looking through the album here, this Full-Hearted Memory, Honky Tonk Crazy, Marina Del Rey, Fire I Can't Put Out, and of course you just heard Amarillo by Morning, a bunch of number one songs that on that album there by George Strait, and I'm John Rabold. You're still with me at the crossroads of Americana. This band is out of Bridgeport, Connecticut. And Patty Griffith is joining them on this. They're known as the Alternative Roots. Patty Griffin from the album A Sucker's Dream. Desdemona, Crossroads of Americana.

Oh, yeah, that's Nico Case. And you are with me at the crossroads of Americana. That song, by the way, is called Star Witness. And hour number one is finished. We have two more hours to spend here at the crossroads of Americana. Leo Kottke on the way. Cracker, Hardworking Americans. Lucas Nelson and the Promise of the Real. Also, we'll do that Crossroads Outlaw album side. Another listener sent in their five songs that they think would make a great album side if they were a record producer. We'll check that out. A whole bunch more. Arthur, Big Boy Crudup. That's all right. Crossroads of Americana.

0: 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So I don't believe you ought to try it.
1: WITT, Zionsville, Indy.

It is hour number two now at the crossroads of Americana. I'm John Raybould. It's a nice August day. You know, when I go shopping, a lot of times I like to go early in the morning. Less crowds. If there's anything in the clearance aisle, it's pretty fresh and out there before anybody else gets their hands on it. But sometimes you have to deal with, when you walk in, there may be a meeting going on. And I was walking into this particular Kroger's, and right there in the produce aisle was about 20 employees, all in a big group. And I thought, no, they must have a meeting going on. But I don't see a manager, but I do see a manager making their way over to where these employees are standing. So I made my way to the middle of the group, these people wearing the blue uniforms that they wear at Kroger, and I said, thank you for coming out here this early for this meeting that I called here. Just to pass on, first things first, everybody here will get a triple in their wages from this point out. And over here, oh, here's Marty, the manager. He's going to tell you more about it. And then I left. So I wonder what kind of that conversation went after that, huh? I'm a stinker. So what's coming up in this second hour of the Crossroads of Americana? Bottle Rockets on the way, Cracker, Hardworking Americans, Lucas Nelson, and The Promise of the Real. That's coming up, as well as a Crossroads Outlaw album side. Leo Kottke and Rings, Crossroads of Americana.

You are at the crossroads of Americana. Cracker, big band back in the 1990s, all kinds of good alternative rock, but they've always had a country flair to their flavor. From 2014, that album was called Berkeley to Bakersfield, and that's Almond Grove, Cracker, at the crossroads of Americana. The Bottle Rockets and Welfare Music and Leo Kottke kicked off the second hour and Rings. And I'm John Raybould. Hey, how you doing? Hope your day's going well, your evening, whenever you are tuning in. Of course, we have stations all over the world that carry the crossroads of Americana. Hard-working Americans, here's Straight to Hell, Crossroads of Americana.

What can you say about Lucas Nelson, man? He's one of the most respected singer-songwriters and performers, musicians, all the way around. The guy is just so cool. Just like his father, Willie, and that is Die Alone, Lucas Nelson, and the Promise of the Real. I'm John Rabel. This is the Crossroads of Americana. I want to play this song again that I supposedly inspired. Yeah, I got an email from Andy Glansman, and he said a couple years ago I had played his song Never Will here at the Crossroads of Americana, and he tuned in and heard me play his song on the air, and that inspired him to write this song because of me. I thought that's kind of cool. So give another listen to On the Radio, Andy Glansman here at the Crossroads of Americana.

Lacey J. Dalton, the album Blue Eyed Blues. LP came out in 1987. Song about that record row there in Nashville, Tennessee. A lot of times, a lot of musicians just walked up and down, beat the pavement, and knocking on doors, trying to get discovered, trying to be at least get heard. And that's how it was done back in the day. Now I think all those record labels are owned by maybe two corporations now. Kind of sad in a way, but you know, that's how it used to be done. 16th Avenue, Lacey J. Dalton. You are at the crossroads of Americana. That Crossroads Outlaw album site is around the bend. The Lonely Heartstrings Band in Graceland.

You know it by Paul Simon. Those are the Lonely Heartstrings Band. That's Graceland here at the Crossroads of Americana. And now it's time for that Crossroads Outlaw album site. You can take over the show right now. If you were a record producer and you could come up with five songs that you think would make a great album site, your time to take over the show right now is now upon us. Just go to the Crossroads of Americana Facebook page. I have all the instructions there on how you can send me a message that way and let me know about those five songs, title and artist, and let me know what station you listen to. And if it's cool, if it passes that test, we will do your Crossroads Outlaw album site like we're doing right now for Todd McCabe. Lives in Toronto, Canada. He listens to country radio music box for friends. And man, do we appreciate that so much. And he's picked out five great songs that's going to kick off the Crossroads Outlaw album side. But you know what we got to do? We got to power up that turntable. And then put the needle onto the record. And the first song that Todd has chosen for his Crossroads Outlaw album side, man, we're going to rock it out right now. The Jay Giles Band and Looking for Love. Todd, here's your Crossroads Outlaw album side.

And the second song that Tom McCabe of Canada has chosen for his Crossroads Outlaw album side, a group from across the pond, the Waterboys in Nashville, Tennessee. His third tune is excellent as well, Michael Martin Murphy and Carolina in the Pines.

The Inmates. Yeah, Dirty Water, the old Standells tune, a group out of London, that area, England, big R&B, rock and roll. Goodness sakes, they did all kinds of good stuff there. Before we get to Todd's fifth tune, you got five good songs you think could make a great album side? Well, all the instructions are there right now at the Crossroads of Americana Facebook page on how you can submit your five. Bringing it to a close for Todd, the countryside of Harmonica Sam. If that's the way it's got to be.

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And you are smack dab in the middle of the crossroads of Americana. I'm John Rabel with you. It is the third hour, and we still have a lot of ground to cover here. And a lot of great alternative country, classic country, country-influenced rock and folk. Del Watson coming up. Also the latest by Jesse Wells. Willie Nelson. And we'll do one of those same songs, but two different artists. Yeah, it's been a while since we did a feature like that. We'll pull those two out on you and see what you think. And, oh yeah, that honky-tonk drinking set, that's still coming up in this third hour of the Crossroads of Americana. Charlie Daniels Band, they just released some new music by him, stuff that he's had put away. And let's do one now, a bit of a patriotic song. It's called My Home. Charlie Daniels Band, CDB on the COA.

0: where the blue country highways intersect. You are at the crossroads of Americana.
1: I've been on my own since I was 14 years old. Wish I knew then what I know now. Lovers come and go, they'll always come and go. Just like their love, just like their vows.

new Dale Watson at the crossroads of Americana, title track from an album called Unwanted. Bit of a Waylon Jennings flair to that. I like that. Also, new music, Elizabeth Cook and Evan Felker, Razor Wire Wall. And we kicked off the third hour of the Crossroads of Americana. Another new song, Charlie Daniels Band and My Home. John Raybould with you, hanging with you at the Crossroads of Americana. Gonna do a same song, but two different artists for you. 1979, the Wright Brothers Overland Stage Company released an album. It was called Cornfield Cowboys. And on it was a song called Same Old Bluegrass Story. Well, some years ago, I'm going to guess it was about 2005, a group called Badly Bent, they released an album that was called The Badly Bent, their self-titled album. And they included the song that Tim Wright wrote, Same Old Bluegrass Story. And Tim got wind of it, thought, that's the coolest thing in the world, man. Somebody's doing my song. And that's got to be, you know, a shot in the arm for any singer-songwriter, especially a songwriter, when someone picks up your music and says, hey, I want to record your music. So I'm going to play the version by The Badly Bent first. Then I'll follow it up with the Wright Brothers Overland Stage Company, and they're cut from Cornfield Cowboys. Same Old Bluegrass Story is to Badly Bent at the Crossroads of Americana.

Same song, two different artists. You just heard the original there by the Wright Brothers Overland Stage Company. And same old bluegrass story. And 20 years back, a group called Badly Bent picked up Tim Wright's song and did their interpretation of same old bluegrass story. You just heard two of them back to back. Same song, two different artists here at the Crossroads of Americana. Jesse Wells, one of the latest folks to be inducted into the Americana Music Association honorees. Young guy, too. And he's got a new album out. It's called Mask Off, The Ballad of Big Balls. Jesse Wells, Crossroads of Americana.

0: the red-headed stranger, well into his 90s, and he's still putting out new music. That's a good one there. Willie Nelson and I Can't Read Your Mind. That's from an album called Dream Chaser. John Raybould with you. And, man, let's go way, way, way back. I mean, we're talking something is known as America's most colorful hillbilly band, the Maddox Brothers and Rose. New Step It Up and Go, Crossroads of Americana.
1: Let's step it up and go.

Wow, man, if the Carter family happened to marry into the Adams family, you certainly would get the kind of music that the Dead South would put out. They're a four-piece band, worldwide appeal, known for the bolo ties and wide-brim hats, and their lyrics tend to have some dark themes like murder, disloyalty, ghost, and the like, and they can go from weepy to weird, wistful to wicked, and all with a wink and a smile. Dead South here at the crossroads of Americana, and you just heard Wishing Well. All right, you know what time it is? Time now for the Honky Tonk Drinking Set. Yeah, that time of the show, we get together, we clink our glasses, we pop the top, we twist the top, pull the cork out, leaded, unleaded, we don't care. We're just glad you're here to share and popping the top on a cold one right now. David Graham and the Eskimo Brothers, 2 Miles High, your Honky Tonk Drinking Set.

Sonny Sweeney, Find It Where I Can. You can find it on Rhinestone Requiem. In there as well, in your honky-tonk drinking set, Copperhead Road, Steve Earle. And we kicked off that honky-tonk drinking set, David Graham and the Eskimo Brothers and 2 Miles High. Just about finished this week here at the Crossroads of Americana. Thanks for hanging out with me. I know you probably have all kinds of different things you could be doing with your time and your day, but yet you stop by here and spend time with me here at the Crossroads of Americana, and just want you to know I do appreciate that. We have the Facebook page for Crossroads of Americana. You can go there anytime you like. I list all the stations, all the times, and the ways you can listen to the show by those radio stations, and do appreciate those stations carrying the show, and make sure you do support local radio that way. And then I upload the previous shows to a site called hearthis.at. Look up Crossroads of Americana, and you can go back to 2022, listen to any show that you want to. Crossroads of Americana is recorded in real time from the Crossroads Studios at the coveted Raybould Estate in the heart of Brownsburg, Indiana. And special funding for Crossroads of Americana this week comes from the Tooth Fairy and Easter Bunny and Santa Claus. Wrapping up this week at the Crossroads of Americana and your honky-tonk drinking set, the Fireballs, bottle of wine. Bottle of wine. You keep the faith. See you next week. Bye.

0: WITT's Saturday evening has just gotten a lot more interesting. Joyride of Soul at 5 with Eric Luking. New at 7, Jerry Hill's Flippin' Bits, Uncategorized Rock. At 9, New Time, WITT's All Request. And at 11, Indiana Nocturne with Russ Dodge and John Raybould. So you have it, soul, eclectic rock, requests, and more rock. 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
2: You're tuned in to the Joyride of Soul. I am your host, Eric Luking, and this is where classic and current meet in joyous harmony. We have some music lined up for you this hour, including some reissues from Betty Davis, as well as some Alan Toussaint work. New music from 2023, but first, Sly and Family Stone want to know, are you ready?

That was Over and Over by Sylvester from his debut album on Fantasy Records from 1977. It was also released on a 7-inch. And then we also heard from Sly and the Family Stone with Are You Ready from their 1968 album Dance to the Music on Epic Records that came out in April of 1968. It was their sophomore album. Of course, they were out of San Francisco. And their drummer, aside from doing work with Sly and the Family Stone, also did production work. And in 1973, he produced an album from Betty Davis that also included vocals from Sylvester, who we heard in that first set on this song, Game Is My Middle Name.

Two songs there from Betty Davis from the mid-1970s. Those will be out on Light in the Attic Records as part of a reissue campaign later in August. We heard Game Is My Middle Name from her debut self-titled album in 1973 from Just Sunshine Records. We also heard Shooby Doop and Coppin from a 1974 7-inch, as well as her second album, They Say I'm Different, also on Just Sunshine Records. As I mentioned, there is a reissue campaign from Light in the Attic Records of four titles of hers coming out in late August on top of Betty Davis and They Say I'm Different. We'll be getting Is It Love or Desire, as well as the first vinyl issue of Crashing from Passion. Oliver Wang will be doing liner notes on those. Oliver was kind enough to let me write for his website Soulsides several years ago, and he always does a great job of recapping and getting a good feeling for what was going on in sessions and their historical significance. So be sure to read those notes whenever you get those albums. Members of the Pointer Sisters also did some background vocals on that track, Game Is My Middle Name, from Betty Davis that we heard. And we're going to hear more from the Pointer Sisters now with Yes We Can Can.

the darkness. Anytime is a good time to hear Alan Toussaint, and we heard Victims of the Darkness from his 1972 album Life, Love, and Faith that was on Reprise Records. The Meters backed him on that album that was recorded at Jazz City Studios in New Orleans. A couple of years ago, in 2021, Speaker's Corner did an all-analog reissue of that album on vinyl. Alan Toussaint also wrote the Pointer Sisters song, Yes We Can, that went to number 12 on the R&B charts, even went to number 11 on the pop charts. That came out on a 7-inch in 1973, as well as their self-titled debut album on Blue Thumb Records. If you have a moment, Google NPR Song Travels. There was a session that Alan Toussaint recorded back around 2014 with host Michael Feinstein that you can hear over on NPR, of just Alan singing and on piano while being interviewed by Michael Feinstein in between songs. We'll have a Daptone superset here in just a little bit, but first up we have some 2023 songs that we want to introduce you to. First up, it's Afroz with Yaya.

Some brand new music in that set. We heard Afros with Ya Ya from a 2023 7-inch and digital single from LRK Records. She is based out of Toronto, and you can hear more of her work over on Bandcamp. In the middle, a new project from Pale J. The song we heard was Dreaming in Slow Motion. That is off of his album Bewilderment, coming out on Karma Chief Records in the middle of August. It's his debut full length, although he has had an EP come out previously back in 2021. Finally, from that set, we heard Jalen Ngonda with Come Around and Love Me, which is the title track from his upcoming debut album on Daptone Records, coming out in early September. He was born a little bit outside of Washington, D.C., and on this album, he worked with members of Charles Bradley's Extraordinaires to come up with a fantastic soul sound that harkens back to 1970s era sounds and feel. And now seems as good a time as any to play some more Daptone. This is going to close out the hour for us. We'll have another hour coming up soon. Kicking off that Daptone superset, it's the Menahan Street Band with Make the Road by Walking.

0: Love me some Daptone Records, and on those songs there were quite a few of the band members who were on most, if not all, of those songs, starting with the Menahan Street Band with Make the Road by Walking off the album of the same name from 2008. Came out on a 7-inch single back in 2006, released on the Dunham imprint of Daptone. Members of that band include Tommy Brennick, Nick Mobshon, Homer Steinweiss, Dave Guy, as well as Leon Michaels. Some of those same folks are a part of the Olympians, and we heard Sirens of Jupiter, which is the opening track of their album, The Olympians. Also came out on a 7-inch back in 2016. They had previously recorded for Truth and Soul for a few 7-inches back in 2008 and 2009. We also heard from the Budos Band with Up from the South from a 2005 7-inch, as well as their self-titled album that was released on Daptone Records. Again, more of Tommy Brennick as well as Dave Guy as part of that project. Finally, we close out the hour with Sharon Jones and the Dap Kings with a funky number, Pick It Up and Lay It in the Cut, released in 2002 on the 7-inch as well as on the Dap Dippin' With album. Daptone generally keeps their titles pretty well in print, so if you're ever in your local record shop, be sure to look for that album. Great debut album from Sharon Jones and the Dap Kings. On that 7-inch, there was an instrumental version on the flip side called Hard 8, if you ever find that out there. Otherwise, you can probably find that on YouTube as well as digital streaming providers. For now, that wraps up the first hour of this program. We have another hour coming right up, so stick around and we'll play some more tunes for you in just a bit.
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0: Welcome back. We have another hour of great music for you here on the Joyride of Soul. My name is Eric Luking, and I will be with you for this next hour, covering music from a couple of upcoming Prince reissues coming out on vinyl, as well as more work from the mind of Prince Rogers Nelson. We'll even do a little bit of jazz, so stick around. We'll have plenty of great music. And in the spirit of starting off the second hour, the Counts ask, why not start all over again?

Both of those acts we just heard formed in Detroit, Michigan. We heard the Spinners with Ain't No Price on Happiness off of their 1974 album Mighty Love from Atlantic Records. The title track Mighty Love went to number one on the R&B charts, and you can catch that on a compilation coming out later this year on Real Gone Music's 2-CD set covering their Atlantic singles when they had worked primarily with Tom Bell. Also, we heard The Counts with Why Not Start All Over Again from a 1971 album called What's Up Front That Counts from Westbound Records. If you like what you heard there, releasing in late July on Ace Records, that album is coming out again, getting its first vinyl reissue for a couple of decades. I happened to luck out and find an early pressing at one of my local shops just a few weeks ago. We promised some prints. Here's a deep album cut from him from his 1994 album, Come. This is Dark.

Prince was one of the hardest working musicians possibly in the history of music. Between all the albums he had put out and all of the work he did for other artists and touring, it's a wonder he had time to even breathe. We heard Prince with Dark from his 1994 album Come, released on Warner Records. That was the last album under his name before he changed his name officially to a symbol. The Prince Estate, along with Sony, are releasing Come in a new pressing for the first time in quite a while. We also heard Alphabet Street by Prince off of his 1988 album Love Sexy, also came out on a 7-inch and 12-inch from Warner Records. Sony is also reissuing that as well in late July, so be sure to check out your local shop to find that. Word has that there may be some other Prince reissues out later this year. As we learn more about those, we'll certainly pass that information along to you. You can always check out when we pass along tidbits like that over on our Facebook page. Prince also worked with many artists throughout the years from the same era as the Love Sexy album. This is Jill Jones with All Day, All Night.

0: I'm so good.
1: More music from that last set that came from Prince. We heard Jill Jones with All Day, All Night from her 1987 Paisley Park album called Jill Jones. She had worked with Prince previously, including on his 1999 LP, as well as the single itself, 1999. She's one of the lead vocalists for one of the verses. You might also have seen her as the waitress at First Avenue in the movie Purple Rain. In the middle, we heard Maserati with 100 Miles Per Hour from their 1986 album Maserati, again on Paisley Records. That song found its way to number 19 on the R&B charts and was formed by Revolution member Brown Mark. Prince had even recorded a demo version of that song, which you can hear on the compilation Originals that came out in 2019 as approved by the Prince Estate. We wrapped up The Time's Cool, which Maserati had made a little reference to in the middle of their song 100 Miles Per Hour, the full version of Cool by The Time from 1981's The Time album came out on Warner Records. An amended version came out on 7-inch. We have time for one more set, and we are going to close out with some jazz. This is Miles Davis with Sonny Rollins and their version of It's Only a Paper Moon.

0: That was the Harold Land Quintet with the Peacemaker off the 1968 album of the same name from Cadet Records. The album was supervised by arranger Richard Evans. You can get that as part of a recently issued anthology from Vinyl Me Please called The Story of Cadet Records, which is an 8-LP set. You can look that up on their website, vinylmeplease.com, to get your copy ordered, as they still have some in stock. We also heard from Miles Davis along with Sonny Rollins with It's Only a Paper Moon, originally released in 1951 on the New Sounds EP, and then later in 1956 on the Prestige label on the album called Dig. That's all we have time for this hour. We certainly appreciate you listening to the show, and we hope you will join us again next week on the same station at the same time. Take care and have a great week. Bye-bye.
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0: Flippin' Bits with Jerry Hill.
1: And Sean Murphy leads off our show tonight. And that's a tune called Forget About Me. Her career started with Rare Earth Records in the mid-70s, and she's toured with Bob Seger. She's been a full-time member of Little Feat and on her own as a solo artist since 2009, and a very prolific solo artist, I might add. She's released 13 albums in that time. Welcome to Flippin' Bits, your weekly sampling of rock, pop, soul, blues, and funk. I'm your host, Jerry Hill, and so glad you're with us tonight. As usual, tonight's playlist is packed, so let's get things rolling with John Prine.

0: Plenty of variety in that set. We started off with the late John Prine, reminding us to take everything in stride. That's the way the world goes round. We had a 60s girl song tonight from Kanzetta Staton, better known as Candy, a one-hit wonder from 1969, recorded down there in Muscle Shoals. I'd rather be an old man's sweetheart. And I think that song may well have inspired Steely Dan's Hey 19, a song about an older man, a younger woman. And speaking of older men, Candy Staton's had six husbands, including Joe Williams, Clarence Carter, and Otis Nixon. And she's been with her current husband, Henry Hooper, since 2017. And as long as we're talking about old men, Robert Plant was in there with Chevrolet from his new album, or his recent album, Saving Grace. And last but not least in that set, Room Full of Blues and Please Don't Leave from 1987.
1: 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An interesting look at music from our past in a psychedelic fashion. 9 o'clock, John Raybould's Crossroads of Americana. 3 hours of great country music, well-researched, along with those musical genres that directly connect back to country. You have it. That's our Friday evening schedule on WITT.
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1: Still 83 degrees at 7:30. And a reminder, all of central Indiana is on a flood watch. Mercy.

0: Poppin' Bits with Jerry Hill.
1: Two great groups from the 60s bookended that set. We started off with Frankie Valli and the Four Seasons from 1966. That song was called Opus 17, and the subtitle was Don't You Worry About Me. And a good thing it had that subtitle, because I've no idea how the title Opus 17 comes into play on that song. But I guess the main point is, in case you didn't hear, Frankie Valli officially retired this week. He's in his mid-90s now, but this song, he was in his prime in 1966. We heard from Sir Elton then and The Club at the End of the Street. Cat Stevens did Wild World. And this week's dose of culture was Gogi Grant from 1956 in The Wayward Wind. She spent 5 weeks at number one. Unless you poo-poo that song, no less than Neil Young credits The Wayward Wind as one of the five most influential songs to inspire him as a kid in Winnipeg. That explains a lot, I guess. And then we had Michael Nesmith and the Monkees and Listen to the Band, written by Michael Nesmith, one of the few Monkees hits not, it seems, written by Neil Diamond. Pretty good song in that set from 1995, The Forecast Calls for Blues from E.C. Scott. Actually in the Indianapolis area and all of central Indiana right now, the forecast is a flood watch, so be alert around you. There could be more rain on the way. And Level 42 with Something About You from 1985, and finished up there with the one and only Smokey Robinson and the Miracles, A Second That Emotion.
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0: There's one you haven't heard in a while. Dance, Dance, Dance from the Beach Boys, 1964. We had Duran Duran in there, speaking of tunes I haven't heard in a while, New Moon on Monday, and a song you may never have heard before, Steve Earle with Jules Holland from 2004. That song was Play It, Sam.
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0: And we got blues man Dan Davis sitting in with Don tonight on the request show, along with Kosher Pickle Harry and Dave Scholl, affectionately known as Dave number two, because we got a lot of Daves at Wynn. And you might keep in mind that we're going to be playing requests next week, so send your request for next week's show to me, Jerry, at 919-WITT.org.

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